from 2018. The band was called Ace of Cups, and they probably should have gotten into a recording studio about 50 years earlier, because they were part of the original San Francisco scene. They were under the same management as Quicksilver Messenger Service, had close relations with bands like Blue Cheer, Ace of Cups, but they never got the chance to record until finally in 2018 their first album came out. It was simply called Ace of Cups, the tune Stones. Also in that advanced psych set, we had Wooden Ships, a band never played on the show before. It was an album called Dose that came out in 2009. That rather long instrumental track was called Fallen. And starting it off, it was Lenny Kaye, Lost on Xanadu. That was the A side of that 2019 single. And yeah, that'll get played again. And you are stuck in the psychedelic era with a hermit. Some of you catching the show on KCHW in Chowelah, Washington. It's 102.7 FM, Northern Lights Public Radio.

Benji Joe and the Fish from the first album, Electric Music for the Mind and Body. The tune was called Death Sound, although in some places it's referred to as Death Sound Blues. Depends on if you look at the album cover or the label. It's different in the two. But that's the way things were sometimes in 1967. By the way, if you would like a little more information about the tunes, the artists, that kind of thing, check out the webpage, hermitradio.com. Find the blog, The Hermit Rambles, and look for show number 2639. And you'll get all that, hermitradio.com. You're stuck in the psychedelic era with a hermit, where we have a set from The Who.

Tunes from the Who, I Can See for Miles, one of their biggest U.S. hits, and it was actually a disappointment for me because they thought it would be into the top five in England, and it, well, it made the top ten, but still a disappointment for the Who. I Can See for Miles. Substitute, one of their big ones from 1966 in the U.K., not so much in the U.S., and Marianne with the Shaky Hands, the version released in the U.S. as the B-side of I Can See for Miles. It was not released in the U.K. for many years, though. They did a completely different version for the album The Who Sell Out. And you are stuck in the psychedelic era with a hermit. Some of you catching the show on WFIT in Melbourne, Florida. It's 89.5 FM, public radio for the Space Coast.

0: The Butterfield Blues Band with their classic rendition of Cannonball Adderley's work song. From the East West album, wrapping up an all B set from 1966. B for Butterfield Blues Band, B for Beatles, she said, B for Birds, 8 Miles High, and B for Beach Boys. I'm Waiting for the Day from Pet Sounds. And for the past 2 hours, you have been stuck in the psychedelic era. It's a production of Herman Radio in association with Finger Lakes Public Radio. The show is recorded in real time at the studios of WHWS and WEOS at Hobart and William Smith College in Geneva, New York. Our producer is Stephen R. Webb. Our associate producer is Kelly Walker. 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The blog is called The Hermit Rambles. 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There's a contact button there somewhere. And I'll talk to you next week.
1: 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In the spring of 1772, committees of correspondence were established throughout the colonies to coordinate the American response to British colonial policy. Conceived in Boston by Samuel Adams, they shared political news and coordinated anti-British resistance. They created shadow governments that helped to unite the colonies before the American Revolution. This represented an important move toward cooperation, mutual action, and the development of a national identity among Americans. This America 250 memory was brought to you by our founding patriots, remembering those who fought for the freedoms we enjoy today.
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1: On September the 3rd, 1783, the Treaty of Paris ratified the independence of the 13 North American states. Canada remained a British province, beginning its separate development as a U.S. neighbor. Another war with England in 1812 was necessary to finally secure the American nation from Britain. This America 250 memory was brought to you by our founding patriots. Remember, those were the ones who fought for the freedoms we enjoy today.
0: This America 250 memory was brought to you by our founding patriots, remembering those who fought for the freedoms we enjoy today.
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0: WITT's Saturday evening has just gotten a lot more interesting. Joyride of Soul at 5 with Eric Luking. 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At 9, New Time, WITT's All Request. And at 11, Indiana Nocturne with Russ Dodge and John Raybould. 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

0: Here are a few of the Hussey Mayfield Memorial Library Whitestown Branch events from September 22nd to the 28th from WITT. 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Meets in the Whitestown Branch Program Room. 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Meets in the Whitestown Branch Program Room. 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Homeschool Hangouts, Monday, September 28th, 1 to 2 p.m. This Monday's subject will be P.E., Phys Ed. 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Ages 6 to 12 are welcome. Meets in the Whitestown Branch Community Room. 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All Hussey Mayfield Memorial Library events and event registration can be found at hmmpl.org. Select events at the bottom of the page. And these are just a few of the many Hussey Mayfield Memorial Library Whitestown Branch events from September 22nd to the 28th from WITT.
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2: In December 1776, General George Washington moved his troops across the Delaware River into New Jersey. On Christmas night, 1776, the Patriots surprised, then defeated, a force of British-paid German Hessian troops who were stationed at Trenton, New Jersey. Washington's army achieved a similar victory over British troops at Princeton on January 3, 1777. These victories revived hope within the colonies that the war may be winnable. This America 250 memory was brought to you by our founding patriots. Remember, those were the ones who fought for the freedom we enjoy today.
1: This America 250 memory was brought to you by our founding patriots, remembering those who fought for the freedoms we enjoy today.
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1: 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I'm going to play some crazy, whacked-out song. 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

0: Here are a few of the Hussey Mayfield Memorial Library Zionsville Main Branch events from September 22nd to the 28th from WITT. 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There are two seats available. Medicare, what to keep and what to toss, Saturday, September 26th, 2 to 3 p.m. Inundated with questionable mail, learn how to identify legitimate mail and what is safe to shred and toss. 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Meet in the Zionsville branch Laura Hussing Room for adults 18 and over. 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Daytime American Mahjong, Monday, September 28th, 1 to 3 p.m. Join a group of experienced Mahjong players most Mondays from 1 to 3. 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And these are just a few of the many Hussey Mayfield Memorial Library Main Branch events from September 22nd to the 28th from WITT.
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0: 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In September 1781, a joint French and American force trapped a large British army on Virginia's Yorktown Peninsula. The British were unable to evacuate or able to receive reinforcements because the Allied French fleet had driven back the English sailing fleet. General Cornwallis was then forced to surrender. Although New York City and Charleston, South Carolina, remained in British hands until a peace treaty is signed 2 years later. At that point, the war for American independence was essentially over. This America 250 memory was brought to you by our founding patriots, remembering those who fought for the freedoms we enjoy today.
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0: 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This two-day exhibition features artists working in nine mediums: jewelry, paint, 3D, 2D, wood, ceramics, glass, fiber, and photography. Students from the two local high schools, Carmel High School and University High School, are invited to enter their work in a juried art exhibit on the festival grounds. Historically, student entries number in the 100s and are awarded upwards of $15,000 in scholarships. Ribbons are issued to the artists, including Best in Show, First, Second, and Third Place Overall Awards, Best of Media, and Honorable Mention. In the nine different art mediums, cash awards totaling over $7,000 are given as well. Saturday festival hours are 10 a.m. to 6 p.m., with the main stage open until 7:30 p.m. Sunday festival hours, 11 a.m. to 5 p.m. More information can be found at carmelartsfestival.org. 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
2: On February 10th, 1763, the Treaty of Paris ended the seven-year French and Indian War. France surrendered all its North American possessions east of the Mississippi to Britain. This ended a source of insecurity for the British colonists along the Atlantic coast. The costs of the war and the maintaining an army in the colonies led the British government to impose additional taxes on colonists. The colonists would soon repeat the phrase, "No taxation without representation."
1: This America 250 memory was brought to you by our founding patriots, remembering those who fought for the freedoms we enjoy today.
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1: War breaks out. On April 19, 1775, the first shots of the Revolutionary War were fired at Lexington and Concord in Massachusetts. The news of the bloodshed spread quickly along the eastern seaboard, and thousands of volunteers converged on the embattled area. These Minutemen volunteers were the beginnings of the Continental Army. This America 250 memory was brought to you by our founding patriots. Remember, those are the ones who fought for the freedoms we enjoy today.
0: This America 250 memory was brought to you by our founding patriots, remembering those who fought for the freedoms we enjoy today.
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0: Here are a few of the Hussey Mayfield Memorial Library Zionsville Main Branch events from September 22nd to the 28th from WITT. 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Medicare, what to keep and what to toss, Saturday, September 26th, 2 to 3 p.m. Inundated with questionable mail, learn how to identify legitimate mail and what is safe to shred and toss. 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Daytime American Mahjong, Monday, September 28th, 1 to 3 p.m. Join a group of experienced Mahjong players most Mondays from 1 to 3. 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All library events and event registration can be found at hmmpl.org. 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And these are just a few of the many Hussey Mayfield Memorial Library Main Branch events from September 22nd to the 28th from WITT.
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Thank you. We're going to do this tune now about the possibility of spaceships being up in the sky and coming down, maybe taking somebody up for a little ride, ladies and gentlemen. This tune's called Hell I'd Go. Okay. It's got the wonderful ambiance here with the singing Martianettes, ladies and gentlemen.

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0: This is a free and family-friendly Carmel cultural resource from WITT. The Carmel Clay History Museum is now open at 211 First Street Southwest. Operated by the Carmel Clay Historic Society, the Carmel Clay Historic Museum is a community resource dedicated to preserving Carmel's history, maintaining collections of public records, including photographs, maps, and school records for all Carmel schools in Carmel Township, including one-room schools. There is also a variety of items related to Carmel High School, including Carmel High School yearbooks from 1901 to present. The museum's hours are Wednesday through Saturday, 10 a.m. to 6 p.m., Sunday, 12 to 5. The Carmel Clay History Museum, where everyone can connect with the stories that shaped Carmel. More information and a schedule of museum upcoming events is at CarmelClayHistory.org.
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0: Here are a few of the Hussey Mayfield Memorial Library Whitestown Branch events from September 22nd to the 28th from WITT. 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Meets in the Whitestown Branch Program Room. 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Meets in the Whitestown Branch Community Room. 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All Hussey Mayfield Memorial Library events and event registration can be found at hmmpl.org. Select events at the bottom of the page. And these are just a few of the many Hussey Mayfield Memorial Library Whitestown Branch events from September 22nd to the 28th from WITT.
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The songs, the stories, the unmistakable voice, and a career that helped shape American music. It's Dolly Parton Day, 9 to 5, right here on 91.9 WITT.

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1: Loyalists leave America. The evacuation of British loyalists from the colonies begins in January 1782. They were largely unwelcome in the new United States. Approximately 100,000 Americans who remained loyal to the crown found new lives in Britain, Canada, and other British colonies in the West Indies. Among them were about 15,000 African Americans, some of whom helped to found the country of Sierra Leone in Africa. The Loyalist experience also had a profound effect on the development of Canada's national identity.
0: This America 250 memory was brought to you by our founding patriots, remembering those who fought for the freedoms we enjoy today.
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had. And if you get you, couldn't be worse. Why you say come out in the verse like you love, I and me love you. That's the way the dip doodle works. The dip doodle is easy to find. It's almost always in the back of your mind. You never do it before it's too late. Then you're in such a terrible state like the moon jumped over the cow head. That's the way the dip doodle works. Now when you think you're crazy, you're the victim of dipsy doodle. But it's not your mind that's hazy. It's your tongue at fault, not your doodle, don't you hear me? Better listen and try to be good. Try to do all the things you should. Dips do get you someday. You think you're crazy, the things you say. Like a rhythm, got I and hide, am I? That's the way the dips do well. The dips do is a thing to beware. The dips do will get in your hair. And if you get you, it couldn't be worse. For what you say will come out in reverse. Like you love, I and me love you. That's the way the dips do well. The dips do is easy to find. It's almost always in the back of your mind. You never know it before it's too late. And then you're in such a terrible state like the moon jumped over the cow head. That's the way the dipsy doodle work. Now when you think you look cool, you're the victim of dipsy doodle. But it's not your mind that's cuckoo. It's your tongue, it's fault, not your doodle, don't you hear me? Better listen, try to be good. Try to do all the things you should. The dipsy doodle will get you someday. You think you're crazy, the things you say like a rhythm got

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Sit.

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It's Dolly Parton Day on 91.9 WITT. Celebrating the heart, the music, the humor, and the unmistakable voice of an American original.

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0: 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And I have to sell the car and go to Florida because that's just my way of saying
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0: I had to call you at the crack of dawn and list the times that I've been wrong.

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2: U.S. Constitution replaces Articles of Confederation. In 1787, a convention of states in Philadelphia proposed a constitution to replace the much looser Articles of Confederation that was originally adopted in 1777. The new constitution was officially ratified June 21, 1788. With later amendments, United States Constitution became the framework for the government of the United States.
1: This America 250 memory was brought to you by our founding patriots, remembering those who fought for the freedoms we enjoy today.
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6: You're with Matt Masters, and this is the Rocket Rhythm Review. For the next 28 minutes, stay tuned to Indiana's only educational, self-indulgent radio program showcasing the music from 1945 to 1965. I'm not an accredited musicologist, nor hold an advanced degree in music history, but possess a correspondence college education and a contagious enthusiasm for the music popular before my parents heard of rock and roll.

2004 was publicized as the 50th anniversary of rock and roll. It's hard to say whether the celebration was for the release of the first rock and roll record or was an observance of the evolution of rhythm and blues into music white America would begin to accept. Either way, 1954 was not the year. There can be little debate that the social big bang for rock and roll happened in 1955, when the radio waves melted the ears of teenagers with...

0: 2, 1, 2, 3 o'clock, 4 o'clock, rock. 5, 6, 7 o'clock, 8 o'clock, rock. 9, 10, 11 o'clock, 12 o'clock, rock, we're gonna rock around.
1: Rolling Stone magazine went as far as to declare Elvis's That's All Right the first, except that in 1957, Elvis said, "A lot of people seem to think I started this business, but rock and roll was here a long time before I came along." Musicologist Billy Vera wrote, "Rock and roll was an evolutionary process. We just looked around and it was here. And to name any one record as the first would make any of us look a fool." Well, Billy, to that I say, wise men learn more from fools than fools from the wise. On the Rock and Rhythm Review, let's round up some potential candidates and sonically explore the origins of rock and roll in our epic quest to answer the question musicologists are afraid to: what was the first rock and roll record? To identify rock and roll, we need to define it. And I defer to logic applied by Justice Potter Stewart in 1964 regarding pornography. It is hard to define, but I know it when I see it. Rock and roll is hard to define, but I know it when I hear it. For example, compare Amos Milburn's 1948 Chicken Shack Boogie to his 1956 re-recording.

The term rock and roll has been around since the early 1900s. It had sacred as well as nautical connotation, but by the late 1940s, there was no mistaking rock and roll as the black vernacular slang for dancing, and more distinctly, sex. By 1955, rock and roll was a fusion of black and white music genres, but the primal root of rock and roll came from R&B, a general term applied to most black music over the decade prior. Let's start our journey with a rare instrumental from the Four Clefs titled Dig These Blues. Ironically, the Clefs were considered a vocal group. However, the quartet was also self-reliant in respect to instrumentation. And during the zenith of big band swing, this song pointed to a future state from 1941.

Louis Jordan was the maestro of the jump blues, essentially a scaled-down big band with greater emphasis on rhythm. Louis was the most popular black artist of the 1940s, and his Caledonia from 1945 is a great example of boogie-woogie piano, jump blues, and hipster lyrics in one perfect package.

to leave Caldonia alone. That's what she told me, no kidding. That's what she said. She said, son, keep away from that woman. She ain't no good. Don't bother her. But mama didn't know what Caldonia was putting down. So I'm going down to Caldonia's house and ask her just one more time. Caldonia!

most people are aware that Elvis's That's All Right was a cover, but few people have heard the original. The amazing thing is that just as revolutionary as Elvis's version seemed, the same can be said of Arthur Crudup's 1946 original. It wasn't quite country blues, and it wasn't quite urban blues.

Hank Williams gets rock credentials for good reason. In 1947, Hank released a blues song gussied up as country music, a little more power to the drums than it had been rockabilly. With its humorous subject matter and descriptive lyrics, it became Hank's first country hit. Oh, one thing, when you speed up the melody to move it on over, you have rock around the clock.

1947 continued to be a watershed year. Good Rockin' Tonight was released both by Roy Brown originally and Winoni Harris. It was a parody of gospel music and set off a firestorm popularity of the phrase rock and roll in black music, as no less than three songs within a year titled Rock and Roll were released. Musicologists point to Harris's version as the first rock and roll record, but it lacks a crucial early rock essential, a honking saxophone. Enter Jimmy Preston, who saxed it up in 1949 with his aptly titled Rock the Joint, which later rocked harder in covers from Bill Haley and Jimmy Caballo. But Chris Powell and his Five Blue Flames, their cover rocked the hardest.

Vocal groups also had a voice in rock and roll development. In 1950, one of the most popular R&B songs of the 1950s also became the biggest crossover hit at that time. Its black and white appeal was ubiquitous, but most notably, there was no denying what this song was about. S-E-X. And that's rock and roll. The Dominoes with 60 Minute Man.

This is Matt Masters, and thanks for tuning in to this installment of the Rock and Rhythm Review. My special thanks to Jim Walsh and Icky Renrut. 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To learn more about the origins of rock and roll, I find Steve Propes and Jim Dawson's book, What Was the First Rock and Roll Record?, a good read. So, to answer the question, what was the first rock and roll record? Look no further than 1951. Cleveland DJ Alan Freed would commence popularizing R&B under the moniker of rock and roll, and down at the Memphis Recording Service, an unidentified rocking object was captured by Sam Phillips. It sang of women, booze, and fast cars, and featured a pounding piano, honking sax, and a distorted electric guitar. This may come as a shock to some, but the late Ike Turner invented rock and roll. With Jackie Brenston at the mic, here is Rocket 88.

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3: Now, another exciting episode in the life of the most fantastic crime fighter the world has ever known. In our last exciting episode, the white-winged weekend warrior was on his way by bus to Midland City Hall when he was suddenly and angrily attacked by his fellow passengers. At the request of the passengers, the bus driver stopped the bus on the Great Midland City Bridge. And then the fantastic feathered fighter, with the passengers in pursuit, climbed to the top of the steel span where...
4: Winged Warrior, can you hear me?
5: Yes, Commissioner.
4: It's your mother. We brought her to see you.
6: Hello, Benton.
5: I don't want to see my mother.
6: It's all right, Commissioner. I'll talk to my boy. Benton Harbor, get down here.
5: Oh, Mother.
6: Who do you think you are?
5: I am the fantastic feathered fighter, the white-winged...
6: Oh, stow it.
5: Warrior, Midland City's freshing answer.
6: What are you doing? There.
5: I'm waiting for the crowd below to disperse, Mother.
6: Why are all those people shouting for you to jump?
5: Because that's what they want me to do.
6: What for? What did you do?
5: They want to see me fly, Mother.
6: Well, that's ridiculous.
5: Well, certainly it is. That's why
6: I'm... Well, why don't you fly for the people?
5: Mother,
6: nothing. Fly.
5: Mother, my flying is a sacred and great gift. I cannot sit
6: here. Oh, shut up and fly. Benton Harbor, you fly right now, or I'll come up there and give you a smack you'll never forget.
5: But I simply...
6: Flap your wings.
5: I'm flapping.
6: Now jump. I said jump, Benton.
5: I'm jumping.
6: And make like a chicken.
5: Fuck.
3: Well... How can Midland City's crushing answer to lawlessness and or evil refuse to obey his mother? At this moment, as millions of children observe this drama, will the feathered fighter fly? What do you
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28 minutes is just not long enough for McCartney, but that's going to have to do it for this go-round on Open Air. We heard from various albums of Paul, Ram and his first album. We heard from London Town, Band on the Run, English Tea, Children, Every Night, Manmunia, Monkberry Moon Delight, 1985, Backseat of the Car, and Junk. I'm Jim Walsh, and you are in Open Air. Here is Paul McCartney.

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0: 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The Festival of Lights is one of the most popular festivals in India. It symbolizes the victory of light over darkness, good over evil, and knowledge over ignorance, and is celebrated with great enthusiasm and joy, featuring vibrant decorations, lighting of lamps, and the sharing of sweets among family, traditional music, and family-friendly activities. 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

0: 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In November of 1775, the British governor of Virginia, Lord Dunmore, issued a proclamation offering freedom to any slaves of rebellious Americans who were able to enter British lines. Through the course of the war, tens of thousands of African Americans had hoped for their freedom by supporting the British. A smaller number fought on the pro-independence side, despite policies that discouraged their enlistment. This America 250 memory was brought to you by our founding patriots, remembering those who fought for the freedoms we enjoy today.
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0: Thank you. Back when my brother and I were working together, we did a lot of shows with Jim Reeves. And my brother was a good drinking buddy of Jim's. And often we'd do a show and we had 500 miles to get to the next date. Well, Jim would invite my brother just to stay overnight, and I'll buy the ticket. We'll fly up to the date tomorrow. So he promised he would record this song, and when you hear it, you'll know that he could have really recorded this song, and he would have, his next recording session, but the little single-engine airplane took care of that, and he never did get to do it. So I believe that Ben has an intro for this one here.
1: 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Singer, songwriter, musician, actress, and an American original. It's Dolly Parton Day on 91.9 WITT.

0: WITT has the exclusive protection of the crime fighter Chicken Man. 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

Today, 91.9 WITT celebrates Dolly Parton. The songs, the stories, the unmistakable voice, and a career that helped shape American music. It's Dolly Parton Day, 9 to 5, right here on 91.9 WITT.

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5: This is a song that we learned from a fellow named Steve Young, who lived in San Diego. This is called Seven Bridges Road. I hope you like this.
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0: Thank you. This is a song that's on Hotel California, which should be out in a couple weeks. This is a song features Don Henley on lead vocal. This is called Wasted Time.
1: Oh, I've got plenty of that.

Hey now, it's WITT 91.9 FM. It's your buddy Rich Hines. And if you're hearing my voice, you know what time it is. It's about 4:20 on Friday, and we're getting ready to have us a real good time, hang out, sort of relax, and just do nothing for a little bit. We're going to do one thing. We're going to play a little song that kind of puts us in the mood and helps us get mellow, if you know what I'm saying. This week, we've got a band. You know, it's kind of a sort of like a blues band. We're going to play some live blues this week on 420. The name of the band is Devil's Kitchen, which sounds like a whole other subject that we won't get into right at the moment. I'm seeing a lot of chocolate cake and deviled eggs, actually. You think it's going to be something good, but then when you get there, you find out no. They got a tune. It's called, check it out, man. You're going to dig it. It's called Mellow Pot Blues.

0: playing the blues here on Friday 420. Come on into the Devil's Kitchen, why don't you? Devil's Kitchen doing a song called, yeah, you heard it, Mellow Pot Blues. And, you know, yeah, that'll set you just straight. That'll set you just straight for a really cool weekend. Hope you have a lot of fun out there, and I hope you get a chance to hang out and have a relaxing time. And check us out next week on Friday 420.
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Hi, I'm Russ Dodge from Indiana Nocturne, heard Wednesday at 7 p.m. and Saturday at 11 p.m. on Unpredictable 91.9 WITT. In the mid-70s, disco dominated an awful lot of charts, and we have a one-hit wonder from a band called Eruption. It's a British disco, R&B, and soul act that was active in the 70s and 80s, and this was their one hit, I Can't Stand the Rain.

0: Eruption and I Can't Stand the Rain, which was a remake of an R&B classic from Ann Peebles that was the same title, I Can't Stand the Rain. This was their one pop hit in the United States. However, because they were very dominant as a disco band, they charted in 10 countries all over the world, mostly in Europe, but only had the one song that crossed onto the pop charts in the mid-70s. Let us know what one-hit wonders you'd like to hear, and we'd be happy to include them on future shows. I'm Russ Dodge.
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2: 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Again, my name is Joel. This is the WITT Radio Theme Time Show, and we of course have a theme going on here, and I'll let you know about that in a moment. 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It's 919WITT.org. If you would please do so, take a look, take a gander, see what's going on with the station. A lot of things going on. Always something. So glad you're here, and check that out. Anyway, but yes, we do have a theme. My gosh, last time I was on air, it was like 90 some degrees and a 100 degree heat index, and today and right now, it's this week, it's been a bit lucky to get in even in the 70s. So the drastic weather change has been incredible, and we just had the first day of fall yesterday, and this is where we are. So why not do a theme show of the autumn fall change of seasons type of show? So that's what I'm calling it. I'm calling it autumn fall seasons. So all the songs you're gonna hear for the theme is gonna deal with that, or even perhaps artists with a similar vibe of fall and autumn and everything. So it'll be a lot of fun. I think we should just go ahead and get started. This is the Manic Street Preachers. I think I played a song by them either last week or week ago or 2 weeks ago. But this song is it's a great song. It's Autumn Song is the title. Now we're going to listen to it. 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

Well, all right, that's Perry Como, Catch a Falling Star, R.E.M., Fall on Me, The Christians sang Harvest for the World, Wanda Jackson did Fallen, and then we started off our set with the Manic Street Preachers of Autumn Song. So, yes, good set. I like that. If you're just not joining us, this is the WITT Radio Theme Time Show with me, Joel. Can you guess the theme? We are doing Autumn Fall Seasons theme show. And so anything that has to do with anywhere I can tie in fall and autumn and the change of seasons, since that's clearly what's happened with the current weather situation, like super duper hot last week, and now it feels like fall. So definitely we're in a seasonal meteorological change going on, and we're just gonna have some fun with some songs and everything. All right, let's play this is from Steve Miller Band, and the song is called Seasons. And you're listening to WITT.

All right, that was David Bowie from his last album before he passed away, from Black Star, and that was called Sue or In a Season of Crime. Good song. That's a great album, worth checking out and looking into. And let's see, before that we heard from, we had Sammy Hagar. That was an early album from Sammy Hagar, not as a typical thing that you would think you would hear. It was more of a rhythm and blues feel. That was Try to Fall in Love. And then we started off with REO Speedwagon from their High Fidelity album with Out of Season. So yes, this is our Autumn Fall Seasons theme show. This is the Silhouettes Get a Job. 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

All right, that's the Birds with Just the Season. If you're just now joining us, this is the WITT Radio Theme Time Show with me, Joel. And the theme is autumn, fall seasons. Yeah, definitely a drastic change of weather pattern that we just had, considering how warm it was last week. And now, just one day after fall started, it's really cold compared to last week. So let's see, what am I going to play now? Let's go this way. Blue Oyster Cult, Harvester of Eyes. 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

All right, that's the Black Keys with Hell of a Season. And then we heard the Zombies with Time of a Season. We also heard from King Harvest, Dancing in the Moonlight. Then we had the band with, that song was called King Harvest. So, yeah, that's kind of how that went. Hope you've enjoyed that little segment. Again, you're listening to WITT 91.9. We're in Zionsville. We're in Indianapolis. We're all over the place. We're worldwide if you go to our website, 919WITT.org. Or you could even go to our app. We got an app on the iPhone right now. We were having some problems with our Android app, but we're rectifying that, and that should be ready to go in the next few days. So the Android app will be back. So good news. I just found that out yesterday. So, but don't, you know, wait when you, if you're on Android and you've already downloaded it, you have it already, but wait if you haven't yet. And if you have an iPhone, you can download it right now and take it with you anywhere. 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And you can access the WITT that way. Listen all the time. 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All right. I know what I was going to do now. Today is Ray Charles's birthday. He would have been, he died in 2004, born in 1930, September 23rd, and then passed away on 2004. But just such a great, you know, singer, songwriter, and pianist. It's also Bruce Springsteen's birthday and John Coltrane's birthday. So a lot of gifted people here. So yeah, let's listen to some. Let's deviate from our playlist and play some Ray Charles for you. Happy birthday, Ray! You're listening to WITT.

Right on. Queen, Freddie, singing Freddie. Yeah, that is Hammer to Fall. Oh, I wanted to remind you all that support for WITT's Radio Theme Time Show with me, Joel, comes from John Greshover, certified financial planner, your Edward Jones financial advisor in Nora, off of 86th Street in Guilford. More information is available at his website, edwardjones.com, or his phone number is 317-475-0502. Edward Jones, member SIPC. Thank you, John Greshover. Appreciate you. I got a little more time to play some more music, so let's play. I wanted to play this. This guy was great. Glenn Hansard, wonderful singer-songwriter, passed away about a month ago. And he sang a lot of songs. He's from the Swell Season, the Frames. He sang a lot, and he sang with Markita Erglova. And this was a hit. And this was Falling Slowly for your Autumn Fall Season playlist. You're listening to WITT.

Sing It, Roy. That is Falling from the great Roy Orbison. We also heard from Paul Westerberg with Love You in the Fall. And then we started off with Glenn Hansard and Marquita Urglova with Falling Slowly. And Glenn Hansard just passed away about like a month ago. Ireland's pride and joy, definitely, and in the world's too. Look him up, Glenn Hansard. Also with the Swell Season and the Frames. Good selection of music. He's also in the movie The Commitments, which is a wonderful movie, by the way. Anyway, that's it. Thank you very much for being here. Our website, again, is 919witt.org. Again, my name is Joel, and this has been the Radio Theme Time Show here on WIT, and we appreciate you being here. It was hot last week. It's chilly this week. I thought, well, let's play a little US 3 Chilly Hot. 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

0: 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This assistance is part of the State Health Insurance Assistance Program. 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Daytime American Mahjong, Monday, September 28th, 1 to 3 p.m. Join a group of experienced Mahjong players most Mondays from 1 to 3. 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All library events and event registration can be found at hmmpl.org. 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And these are just a few of the many Hussey Mayfield Memorial Library Main Branch events from September 22nd to the 28th from WITT.
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4: Good evening from Everwise Field on the campus of Hamilton Southeastern High School in Fishers. Welcome to Zionsville Eagles football here on 919 WITT. My name is Chris Woldridge, and joining me in the broadcast booth tonight is Steve Roy. On the sidelines tonight, Andy Fagan, and back at our WITT studios is engineer Dave Garten and Don Worsham. 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This is the pregame show, a preview of tonight's Week 6 homecoming game between the visiting Zionsville Eagles and the Hamilton Southeastern Royals. Yeah, I said homecoming because it's homecoming for Hamilton Southeastern. Last week, it was homecoming for Zionsville. In fact, speaking of Zionsville, we're going to hear from their head coach, Scott Turnquist, here in just a little bit. But first, Steve, let's talk about last week's game. A great win for the Eagles against a much-improved Noblesville team last week.
5: It was a huge win for the Eagles. It was the tell of two halves. The first half, four possessions, four scores, almost error-free. They had a 20-10 halftime lead. Second half was a little bit uglier. Four punts, one interception, and a long, long list of penalties. They actually had 75 yards of penalties in the second half alone. All that counts, really, Chris, is the final score, 29-23. They're 4-1, so it brings us into this week.
4: So let's introduce our third member of the team, and that's Andy Fagan down on the field. Andy, a much different week weather-wise than last week. And tonight, man, this is perfect football weather, isn't it?
6: You know, in your line of business, Chris, I think they call this Chamber of Commerce weather.
7: They do.
6: It's really nice. 67 degrees at kickoff. We should be 59 by the end of the game. Light breeze, clouds. It's going to be a nice night.
4: So, Andy, you heard Steve say that that second half of the game last week was mired by penalties. Remember that one drive that just had one personal foul after another another?
6: I'm sorry, I didn't mean to cut you off. There were three of them in a row, three 15-yard penalties in a row. I don't know about the first two of them. The third, I think, was legit. But we talked to Coach TQ about that during our production meeting earlier this week, and I think it was just it was homecoming. The guys were excited. They were about to go to homecoming with a 4-1 record, and it got a little chippy.
4: I was going to say, guys, that game got a little chippy last week, didn't it? And I think the Eagles showed a little toughness last week.
5: Yes, they did. Sometimes you have to win when it gets a little ugly.
4: That's right. Andy, thank you. We'll hear from Andy Fagan here throughout the broadcast. And, in fact, Andy has arranged it again that he's going to be out for the coin toss, and we're going to have that live here on the pregame show. That's pretty cool. So we're going to hear from head coach TQ. Andy mentioned Scott Turnquist. We're going to get his thoughts on tonight's game as the Eagles get set to take on the Royals here in Fishers tonight at Hamilton Southeastern High School. We'll have that conversation coming up next. 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
4: Welcome back to tonight's pregame show. I'm Chris Woldridge, along with Scott Turnquist, the head coach of the Zionsville Eagles. Scott, before we talk about tonight's game with the Royals, let's talk about your last game with Noblesville. Nice win. Two good wins here at home, wasn't it?
9: Yeah, it was. I mean, I think it was two wins that, like we said, it goes a W in the column. But I think, the backstory, just watching our guys compete all night, for four quarters and through ups and downs, ebbs and flows, and whatever other cliche I can throw out at you. They hung in there and they fought through whatever they needed to and, made plays when it counted to win the football game. And, I was really proud to see the guys come through in challenging situations, make big plays when they were there, and just all of the above. So it feels really good to get those two wins, but certainly we've got next steps to take.
4: Yeah, so last week was the homecoming game for your team. This week's opponent, the Royals of Hamilton Southeastern, it's their homecoming game tonight. Let's talk about tonight's game. What are you expecting?
9: Yeah, really, really well-fought game. I mean, HSC, for those that have been around high school football in Indiana for a long time, they know the quality of that program. And, Coach Kelly is a really fine coach and has a great staff. And we know that they're going to be prepared and ready to go. And so, certainly going back on the road and going over to an opponent on a night like homecoming, we know exactly what that's like when teams come to you. So, we've taken great steps this week to try to prepare ourselves for that. And really, I think the guys are ready to go over there and take on that challenge. And, we know how good that this team is, and we know how how high quality of players and coaches they have. So it's a big challenge, but I think our guys are up for it.
4: Scott, when I saw this team on film, it looked like the strength of their defense seemed to be in their linebacking core. Would you agree with that, or am I off a little bit?
9: Yeah, I think that's definitely fair. I think, you know, they're solid all the way around, and it's, you know, it's a team that, like I said, traditionally just plays great defense, and that's no exception this year. And, you know, they do a great job up front with their defensive linemen of being sound and being disciplined, and then that creates the opportunity for the linebackers to make plays. And when you have guys where they're supposed to be, the linebackers can get free and do the things they need to do. So it all kind of starts up front, and, you know, from front to back end of their defense, they play really high quality disciplined football. And so that's where some of the challenge lies for us. But I think, you know, like I said, I think the guys are up for it.
4: TQ, this has the makings, it sounds like, of a good defensive, good old-fashioned defensive struggle tonight.
9: Yeah, I mean, I certainly hope not on our end. I hope

0: some things week six and that you're going to have to overcome. And so, well, you know, we're no exception to that. But I think the guys that are going to step in, if we do have those situations, are prepared and ready. And so, you know, we try hard, you know, throughout the year to find ways to get guys ready, even if they're not a primary starter. And so that, you know, when they have the opportunity, it's not their first time being in the game. And so I think we've done a good job of that. And the guys that are going to be out and rolling, I think, are ready to take the reins. But, you know, it's week six, high school football. Everybody's got stuff. You just you line it up and you go. And I think our guys are ready for that.
1: Scott, thank you so much for the time and good luck tonight.
0: I appreciate you. Thank you.
1: Head coach Scott Turnquist of the Zionsville Eagles. We'll continue with our pregame show right after this timeout. 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
1: And welcome back to our pregame show as we get closer to the start of tonight's Hoosier Crossroads Conference game between Zionsville and Hamilton Southeastern. Andy Fagan down on the field has tonight's injury report. Andy?
5: Well, Chris, we're going to start with left guard Ben Maxey will be out tonight. Trevon McGee will get the start in his place. Coach praised him and how he has stepped up into that role when we met earlier this week. McGee, of course, is a transfer to Zionsville from Ben Davis High School. And interestingly enough, his dad is a Zionsville alumni. Left tackle Eli Wildoner will be out also. James Hillhouse Jr. will take his place. So this is really Wildoner's fourth start, and he's done really well stepping in for him. And, of course, tailback Zane Bankert continues to be a week-to-week status for Zionsville.
1: Man, you think about losing two of your starting offensive linemen, particularly on the left side, guys, and these two kids have really stepped up. You're talking about James Hillhouse and Trevon McGee making his first start tonight for Ben Maxey here tonight. So hopefully Ben, his ankle injury, hopefully that will be very temporary. But, man, you think about these two guys, about James and now Trevon stepping in tonight. But James Hillhouse, you can't just say – how many good things can you say about this kid stepping in and making his fourth start tonight?
5: Well, what's been great about it, I mean, if you think about a lot of teams 6 weeks, some of these backups, it may be the first time they start. He's got four starts under his belt.
1: Absolutely. And for McGee, big challenge at guard tonight.
6: It's huge. It's huge. And the protection for Giles so he can continue on his improvement game to game. Protection's very important.
1: Absolutely. Ask Jordan Love about protection, right?
7: Yeah. And you weren't going to talk about the Packers.
5: I was going to be nice and not bring that up.
1: That was just horrible. That was just horrible last night, and I'm still kind of getting over it. But anyway, it's going to be a huge key tonight for the Eagles. And when you think about it, coming into this game tonight, Steve Roy, even at the beginning of the season, when you looked at the Eagles on paper, these guys looked, that was the strength of their team, that offensive line. They're experienced, they're big, they're good. But, you know, the skill guys have been performing very well, too.
6: Stepping it up. stepping up, and our wide receiver.

0: receiver tight end duo of Schott and McCann. They're probably as good a duo as there is in Central Indiana. And here again, going back to the protection, though, if Giles doesn't have time to throw, then that kind of scuttles the whole game plan.
1: Yeah, it really starts up front, doesn't it?
0: Yes,
1: this was not a complicated game. It's all one in the trenches still at any level. We're going to get to our keys of the game tonight, but Andy, I want to get your thoughts on this. And Steve, let's start with you. Talk about a big game in the state of Indiana tonight. Holy moly, we got number one and number two going at it tonight.
0: Brownsburg and Westfield. And we've seen Westfield, and we've seen what Westfield's done to the other teams in the conference. We've seen what Brownsburg has even put a few more points against those same teams. So, yeah, the whole state of Indiana's looking out on the west side tonight.
1: Where is this game, well, brother Andy?
2: I believe it's at Brownsburg.
1: Okay.
2: And, you know, someone's perfect season's going to end tonight.
1: But
2: that's what it comes down to. And, you know, my point is I hope they beat each other up because we got to face Brownsburg next week. And I like our chances against a beat-up Brownsburg.
1: Well, let's talk about this game real quick here while we got some time. If you're Westfield and Brownsburg and you know that the odds makers are saying we're going to meet again for the state championship like we did last year, do you show your hand in this game tonight or not?
0: I think the road to the state finals is so tough, even though they both were there last year and Brownsburg won state the year prior. So they're two-time defending champs. I think you go all cards in on this game. I think there's bragging rights. I think you want to show you're the king of the mountain.
2: Well, Steve, so my question for you is, I mean, whoever wins, does it have to be a statement win? Does it have to be a blowout win or last-minute type win is good enough?
0: I mean, a win's a win. And, you know, everybody's 0-0 in sectional start, so I guess that's all a matter of opinion, I guess.
1: So you were talking to Rob, my good friend Rob Connett, before the game about 6A. What was that conversation like?
0: So because there's such a, I don't want to say drop off, but there's half as many 6A schools as there are 5, 4, 3, 2, and 1. So the week of the 23rd, everybody in 6A basically gets a first-round bye, for lack of a better term. So their first game's on the 30th. Everybody else that's still alive and wins the first week, that would be their second game in sectionals.
1: Very good. So. All right, we're going to get to our keys of the game right now, Steve Roy. And speaking of them, what are some of these keys to the game?
0: Well, and I'm just going to go kind of back to last weekend and what we've seen all season long. Keep it clean for our offense. Keep it clean. Eliminate the penalties. And then what we just talked about a little bit ago with the injuries on the offensive line, let's see if we can keep a pocket for Giles. When he has time, he's pretty darn accurate. On defense, kind of repeat, rinse, repeat, rinse, repeat. Get off on third down. You might not have the third and longs because HSE is primarily a running team.
1: Right.
0: So I'm going to say our defensive key is going to be tackle, tackle, tackle, because they're going to run it at you. They're going to run it at you hard. They're running a lot of counter plays in those sorts of plays. The keys for HSE, just kind of reiterating what I just said, they like to run, run, run, and then when they see the defense creeping up, they like to pop a play action in there from time to time. On the defensive side, they give up a lot of big plays. So keep that in mind when you see McCann or Hogue or Schott getting a long one. That's kind of their Achilles.
1: Absolutely. So what you're saying basically is run the ball and stop the run, right?
0: Some old fashioned, just you were saying a little bit ago, some things don't change, right?
1: Right. So for your agent, if you're Zionsville, I mean, you got to be thinking, man, this is going to be a chance to really, really make some big plays here in this football game here this evening. We're going to have the introduction to the starting lineups here in just a few moments, but we'll do that next. We'll take a timeout. We'll be right back. 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
6: Let's get back to the game with Chris Wooldridge, Steve Roy, and Andy Fagan here on 919WITT Zionsville, Indianapolis.
1: Wow, what a rendition of the national anthem heading into this football game here this evening. Thank you so much for joining us here on 91.9 WITT. If you're listening on the app or if you're listening to us online, just wanted to say thank you so much for taking a part of your evening on a Friday to enjoy some wonderful high school football here this evening. All right, let's introduce the starting lineups for tonight's game, and then we will get to the kickoff of tonight's game here. We'll do the coin flip here in just a little bit. So let's start off with the Zionsville Eagles, who will start at quarterback, their junior quarterback, Finn Giles, who in his five games has 8 touchdown passes on the season. So junior Finn Giles will be the starting quarterback once again for the Eagles, and he's on quite a roll for the Eagles with some spectacular quarterback play here recently. The starting tailback will be number 8, Spencer Choi, a junior. The 3 wide receivers are Nick Hoggs, a junior, Connor Girard, a junior, and William Tekler, also a junior. The starting tight end is Theo Schott, a junior, but we're also going to be hearing Tyson McCann's name quite a bit, who is a senior. Very good tandem, as Steve Roy just mentioned, that Zionsville features a very good 1 and 2 tight end combination, and those two have been very, very good here this year. Your starting offensive line for the Eagles, junior James Hillhouse makes his 4th start of the season in place of the injured Eli Wildoner. Here is a junior. James is a junior making his 4th start tonight. Trevin McGee makes his 1st start of the season at left guard in place of Ben Maxey, who is injured. Aaron Bowers, a senior, plays center. Robert Gribbler is the junior right guard. And at right tackle, it's Brogan Griffin for the Eagles. On defense, Zionsville will start Peter Monahan, a junior, at defensive tackle. Right next to him will be big number 93, Austin Oakley, who is a junior. Your 2 edge rushers are Chase Koski, a senior, and Roman Barth, a senior. The 3 linebackers, Gabe Vinatieri, a junior, Ben Kaufman in the middle, a senior, and Kellen Riddle, a junior. And your backfield, Carter Schaaf, who's having an outstanding senior season for the Eagles, will start at 1 corner. Noah Klunzdick is the junior, the other corner. And the 2 safeties are Parker DeWeese, a junior, and Troy Klemmer, also a junior. For the Royals, who come into tonight's game with a record of 2-3, 1-2 in the HEC, starting an offense will be a lot of sophomores tonight. They got 4 sophomore starters on the offense, including their starting quarterback, Deacon Johnson, who has, I believe, 4 touchdown passes on the season. His 3 running backs will be Carter Reed, a senior, Cam Kern, a sophomore, and Tanner Alexander, a junior. The 2 wide receivers are Bennett Foster, a sophomore, and Carson Hall, a senior. The offensive line consists of Jacob Suter, a senior at left tackle. The left guard is Sammy Flum, a sophomore. The center is Hunter Brandenberger, who is a senior. The right guard is Titan DeBolt, who is a junior. And the right tackle is Nate Thompson, a junior. On defense, the Royals will start A.J. Van Kirk, a junior, at defensive end. The nose tackle is Cole Hunt, a junior. And the other defensive end is K.J. Mallett, a junior. 4 linebackers will be Robert Sesana, a senior, Ethan McGrath, a senior, Adam Hogg, who is a senior, and A.J. Peterson, a junior. The 2 cornerbacks are twins, Zach and Tristan Christopherson, both seniors. Free safety is Knox Borgending, a sophomore, and Tanner Rocky is the other safety. He is a senior. This game, Steve Roy, is going to feature 2 very good kickers tonight. For the Eagles, it's Sam Black, but Luke Marchione is no slouch himself for HSC. We watched him in pregame warm-up, and he was booming them pretty good. He does not only does the kicking, but he also does the punting.
0: It's amazing. It's amazing how a 40-yard field goal is not out of the question for almost any kicker in this league.
1: Absolutely. Hope you enjoyed our pregame show here tonight to Andy Fagan. We're going to be sending it down to him here in just a few moments, and we are going to have the coin toss here momentarily. So nice to see Preston Johnson, who is coming out as one of the captains for the Eagles, even though he's going to miss all of the season with the injury. So, Andy, let's send it down to you for the coin toss.
7: Fellas, step up close. This will be really quick, all right? And then I'll tell everybody who won the toss and all that stuff. You guys tell each other good luck at that time. We'll have a good time, all right?
8: Sure.
7: Two good programs, two good sportsmanship programs. That's what we expect tonight. Let me be clear. Let me just confirm. You won the toss, like to defer. You like to receive. Going to kick this way. Is that what everybody remembers?
8: Yes, sir.
7: All right. I'm going to tell everybody what happened. Tell each other good luck. Help us out as captain.
8: All right.
9: Back up to you.
1: All right, so there you go.
0: You got to like when the ref says, is that what everybody remembers?
1: So this is kind of weird.
9: So he's been a ref for 22 years.
1: Okay.
9: And this crew works together every week.
1: So, Andy, did they do the coin toss ahead of time, or what happened here?
9: That I'm not clear on. I think they did. I think they did it before, you know, I don't know when, but obviously that's – They decided that earlier.
1: Okay. Well, in my league, there would be no coin toss.
9: Chris, we hear you say that every week.
0: So you're saying if it's your league, you make the rules. Is that what I'm hearing here?
1: Yeah, yeah. I mean, it should be just like in baseball where the home team pitches first. The home team should kick off every time. That's just me. All right. So the Eagles are going to kick off to start this game, going from my left to right in their away white uniforms, white jersey, white pants, silver helmets, and green numerals. Now, HSC is in their black uniforms tonight, black pants, black jerseys, white helmets with blue numerals here this evening. Back to receive the kick will be Cam Kern, standing at his goal line. And Sam Blatt, the senior kicker, who has been, if he doesn't not make an all-conference or all-state team, that will be a shame, that's for sure. But he will do the kicking for the Royals. Thank you so much for hanging out with us tonight on a Friday. I can't think of a better night weather-wise for football. It's not too hot. It's not too cold. It is just right. So sit back and enjoy it. It should be a good game tonight between the 4-1 Zionsville Eagles and the 2-3 Royals of Hamilton Southeastern.
0: Yeah, there are three losses against Fort Wayne Carroll, Westfield, and Avon. No shame in any of those losses right there.
1: Those are three very, very good teams.
0: Yeah, I think it's really an even game.
1: All right, Black will approach the ball, again going from my left to right, and we are underway. It's a booming kick that will go into the end zone, and that will be a touchback. And the Royals will start 1st and 10 on their own 20-yard line. Again, Deacon Johnson is the sophomore starting quarterback. Carter Reed, Cam Kern, Tanner Alexander will be hearing those names quite a bit. For the defense, Peter Monahan, Austin Oakley, Chase Koski, Roman Barth on the front line. For the Eagles, Gabe Vinatieri, Ben Kaufman, and Kellen Riddle. Outstanding season so far for the Eagles. And in the defensive backfield, Carter Schaaf, Noah Klensdick, Parker DeWeese, and Troy Klemmer for the Eagles. Just underway here in the first quarter. Friday night homecoming game for the Royals. Here this evening going from my right to left in the first quarter. Out of the shotgun is Johnson. He will get the snap and throw it in the wing pass. Nice pass. There's a flag on the play. This one's going to be coming back.
0: Yep.
1: Pass completed to Carter Reed. But unfortunately, this one is going to be coming back. Very nice play on first down. Little swing pass out of the backfield for the Royals. But that flag flew, and it's going to be coming back in a penalty against Hamilton Southeastern.
0: So much for my run pregame talk. Empty backfield. And like you said, well-designed play other than the hold is going to bring it right on back.
1: So a holding penalty on the very first play of the game now. Is it a spot penalty? That's going to be the... So it'll be first down and how many?
0: Yep,
1: see where they spot it back down to the 10. So it'll be first and 20. That's a big penalty. Those holding penalties are killers, aren't they?
0: It's a drive killer more times than not. And what an opportunity here for our defense to get off the field.
1: So Johnson will work out of the pistol this time. And again, that'll be Reed right behind him, their leading rusher. Right up the gut he goes, and he's going to be tackled that time. Monahan had a hand on him, and then a bunch of Eagles right there. DeWeese in there on the tackle as well after a pickup of 5 yards for Carter Reed.
0: And he has over 500 yards so far this year, so on pace to get 1,000, and very seldom do you see a 1,000-yard rusher this day and age.
1: Well, even I can figure that one out. That's 100 yards a game, right?
0: Yeah. Quick on the mathematics up here tonight.
1: Second down and 15. Again,
0: I took 500 times two and got to 1,000, so that was pretty impressive.
1: Well, there's one smart one in our group, and that's Andy. Here's back to pass is Johnson. Into the flat is complete to Reed, or actually out of bounds. That was Bennett Foster. He's short.
0: Well, here's our first defensive third down.
1: 9 on the pass completion. So it'll be third down, though. He's short in the first down. Pickup of 9 yards on that pass completion.
0: Yep, 3rd and 6. Scoreboard guy's a little slow over here. I'm going to call it 6.
1: Right on. Ball's on the 24-yard line. Big third down for the Eagle defense. Johnson out of the shotgun. He's looking. He's got some
0: pressure.
1: Time. He floats it down the sideline. It's going to be out of bounds and incomplete. And that will bring up 4th down for HSC.
0: Well, you mentioned their kicker being a pretty good field goal kicker from what we can see and what we've heard. So let's see how good of a punter he is. We can
1: Andy
0: have some great field position
1: here. You should have seen Andy Fagan just fawn over this guy during pregame warm-up. He was really just pinning it right inside the 5-yard line. We're talking about Luke Marchione, who is going to be doing the punting for the Royals, standing back at his own 10-yard line.
0: And our return guys are respecting them. They're about 37 or, I guess, 36 yards.
1: Klemmer and Klensdick back to receive it, standing back at their own 40-yard line. Here is the snap from center. Nice snap. Here it is. The kick is away. It's going to be a low over and end over end, but it's short. Goes out of bounds at the Eagle 48-yard line, I believe. Somewhere around there, but the Eagles will start 1st and 10 in a scoreless game. 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
0: Well, I hope this 49-yard line is a good sign, Chris. I believe we started the 49-yard line once or twice when we scored all 4 times to start the first half last week.
1: Finn Giles will be the junior quarterback. He will lead the offensive attack with 2 receivers here to this near side as Zionsville goes from my left to right here in the first quarter. First down. Here's a handoff to Spencer Choi on the far side. Cuts it up. Stutter steps one guy and then gets banged on a bounce, but not after a nice gain of about 4 or 5 yards on first down.
0: He showed great patience in that run. He let his blockers get out in front of him and lead him. And he got a very good spot, but I guess we at least got a couple good yards.
1: Well, I thought he got more than that, but they only gave him 2 yards.
0: Yeah, I thought it was about a 4-yard gain.
1: Okay, so it'll be 2nd down and 8. The ball is now resting on the Royal 49-yard line.
0: It's the far side of the field, and my eyes aren't very good, perhaps.
1: McCann goes in motion. Now he'll set up as a wingback on the near side. And again, a fake handoff. And there's McCann on the completion right at the 45. Pickup of 3 yards, but it'll be short of the first down. It'll bring up 3rd down for Zionsville.
0: Nice tackle by the linebacker or cornerback. Have to go low on that big McCann, or he'll just drag you along for a few extra yards.
1: Eagles will go no huddle here. It's 3rd down and a long 4 for the first down. The ball's resting at the Hamilton Southeastern 45-yard line. We're scoreless, just underway here in the first quarter. Finn Giles, the junior quarterback, will go back to pass. He's looking quickly over the middle. It's caught by Theo.
0: Got it.
1: Shot
0: it.
1: First down, 20, 15, 10, 5. Touchdown, Zionsville, from 45 yards out as the Eagles strike first on a 45-yard touchdown pass to Theo Schott, and the Eagles lead it 6-0.
0: Yeah, he split the first defenders that had a shot at him, and he had nothing but green ahead of him. Outran the safety that had an angle on him, but nice run.
1: Theo Schott continuing to have a monster year for Zionsville. On a 45-yard, just a simple, nice little slant over the middle, eluded a couple of the tacklers, and then scores the touchdown. Sam Black on to kick the extra point. Clemmer is the holder. Ball is down. Kick is up, and it's going to be blocked. And that'll be a dead ball. So the point after is no good. But the Eagles score first and lead it by a score of 6-0. We'll take a break and have the kickoff. Coming up next, you're listening to Zionsville Eagle Football right here on 91.9 WITT Zionsville, Indianapolis. 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
6: Let's get back to the game with Chris Woldridge, Steve Roy, and Andy Fagan here on 919 WITT Zionsville, Indianapolis.
1: 9:46 left to go here in the first quarter, and the Eagles strike first, Steve Roy. But that's our first block. I think that's our first missed PAT of the year, is that right?
0: I believe you're correct.
9: Chris, the message to the offense when they got back to the bench was to be careful with the celebration. They did get nabbed last week, flagged last week for excessive celebration, and they were pretty excited about that touchdown.
1: Well, Theo Schott is an excitable guy. if you know him, he gets pretty excited. So, you know, that's a good thing that coaches want to tell him. Here's the kickoff. This will be short. I think this one's returnable, and it will be by Clark at the goal line. Goes right up the middle, surges to the far side, and he's knocked down. That was Reed on the return, and a nice tackle that time. Was that Vinatieri? I think it was. Nicely done by Gabe. 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Indy's Pro Graphics can be reached at 317-873-3788.
0: And I probably didn't talk enough about the special teams in my pregame hype. And to keep a team to the 15 or 16-yard line at the high school level, that's a great place for your defense to start.
1: We'll start at first and 10, and here's a handoff. That is Reed up the middle, and a nice run by Carter. He might be close to a first down, and let's see what they do. No, he's going to be about a yard short, so a pickup of 9 yards.
0: Yeah, their offensive line opened a heck of a hole right there.
1: Second and one, the ball's up to the 25-yard line. 6-0, Zionsville with an early lead. We're in the first quarter, 9-12 and counting. Johnson, the sophomore quarterback, fumbles it, and the Eagles recover
0: it
1: at the 19-yard line. We have our first turnover of the game. It was a fumble snap out of the shotgun, and HSC turns it over. And the Eagles have it in a golden opportunity here to put some more points on the board. They already have it in the red zone.
0: What a place for the offense to start. We're ready in field goal range.
1: And we are. They're going to see where they place that ball. It might be right at the 20. I thought it was near the 19. Anyway, Eagles have it right at the 20-yard line, first and 10. Already leading it 6-0. McCann and Hoggs will split here to this near side on this first down play. Giles out of the shotgun, back to pass. He's got plenty of time, goes over the middle, and it's going to be incomplete, but we're going to have a penalty. The intended receiver was Connor Girard, and that'll be an interference against the Royals of Hamilton Southeastern. So it'll be a 15-yard penalty against Hamilton Southeastern, their second penalty of the game. That would have been a touchdown. It was a touchdown-saving penalty by the defensive back, Christopherson. Stops the clock with 9:02 here in the first quarter. Going to march that ball all the way down. Well, it's down to the 10-yard line. At the 20. Yep. So it's out on the 10-yard line. It'll be first and goal now for the Eagles at the 10.
0: Let's capitalize on this now.
1: Two receivers here to the near side. Eagles going from my left to right. Already leading it 6-0. 9 minutes here in the first. Here's a handoff to Choi up the middle. Spencer dances around, gets down to the 5, down to the 4. And a nice pickup of 6 yards for the junior tailback.
0: Dances was a good description. He kind of did a little hop jump there to find a hole to get some positive yardage. So far, offensive line's holding their own.
1: Guess who just checked into the game?
0: The injuries.
1: Chase Koski just checked into the game, who primarily plays defense as a defensive end, but he's going to line up as a wingback and a double wing formation here on this play. That's the first time I've seen him on offense. He may have played before, but we're running out of the Wildcat here. And here's a whistle and a flag and an illegal procedure against Zionsville. So this will take him back 5 yards. So they must have had somebody moved early something.
0: Some of the left side moved because two or three of their guys on their defensive right side.
1: So they were going to go Wildcat on that play, but now Giles checks back in, and it'll bring up a second down and goal from now back to the 9-yard line.
0: See if they stay in the Wildcat. Nope.
1: And Giles just checked back in.
0: Yep.
1: So he'll work out primarily out of the shotgun. Choi to his right as the tailback on this second down play. He's back to pass. He's looking. Now he scrambles on the run.
0: Got
1: He's
0: time.
1: Looking. Goes into the end zone over the head of Nate Hoggs. It'll fall incomplete, and that brings up third down.
0: Threw it away when he saw everybody was covered.
1: Nice, smart play. Didn't want to take a chance. Why turn it over down here when you're already in field goal range?
0: Yep.
1: So it's third and goal for the Eagles, already leading it 6-0. They have it on the Royals' 9-yard line, third and goal. We're in Fishers tonight on a beautiful Friday night for football. Glad you could be joining us here this evening here on WITT. Girard will split here to this near side. Hoggs goes to the far side, and I think Zionsville is going to have to call timeout. We're going to keep it right here. Let you know that tonight's broadcast of Zionsville Eagle football brought to you by the underwriting support from businesses who know the value of high school athletics. Do you have a business that could benefit from the exposure that comes from being heard all over central Indiana on WITT? We might have a place for you to join in supporting high school football by underwriting upcoming games here on WITT, and the cost very affordable. We'd like to talk to you and give you all the details. Please send us an email at the word underwriting at 919WITT.org so we can connect. Third down here for Zionsville, third and goal. Steve Roy, what do you dial up here?
0: I think that big 87 across the middle looks like a pretty good target.
1: At 87 is Tyson McCann, who's already got, I think, two or three touchdowns on the season. I don't have the stat in front of me, but I know he has had a dandy of a senior year for the Eagles.
0: Yeah, I've got him. I've got him down for two.
1: Well, I'm just going to give him three because that just sounds better. But he.
0: Well, maybe you're going to
1: stand
0: him into a touchdown right here.
1: So here's Giles, brings him up. He's in that tight end. He's back to pass. Finn goes into the flats, caught by dropped by Nate Hoggs. He wouldn't have scored. He would have had it at the 5-yard line. It falls incomplete. Sam Black going to come out and kick attempt a field goal here for the Eagles. So they get dandy field position, but that penalty really kind of hurt them. They had a really nice first down play down to the 4-yard line. Then they had a penalty, and that kind of knocked things out of sorts for them. So the ball is down at the 15-yard line. This will be a 25-yard field goal attempt for Sam Black. Clemmer is the holder. McCain is the snapper. The ball is down. The kick is up. This one is up, and this one is good. So Sam Black kicks a 25-yard field goal, makes the score 9-0. We'll take a break. Have the kickoff next. 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
9: Back at the field here, 7:46 to play in the first quarter. Zionsville leads 9-0. We're looking at the Westfield-Brownsburg game. They got about 7 minutes left in the first quarter, no score.
1: Ooh.
9: Also, you have Avon over Fishers, 9-6.
1: Okay. We got Brownsburg next week. Here is Sam Black approaches and kicks it off for the Eagles, and this will be in the end zone. It'll be a touchback, and the Royals will start 1st and 10 on their own 20-yard line. 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
0: This is starting off an awful lot like last week, guys.
1: Sure is.
0: Pretty good.
1: 9-0 Zionsville with the lead, but Hamilton Southeastern has the ball right now. Here's Johnson, the quarterback, working out of the shotgun. He'll hand it off to the fullback up the middle. That's Reed, or the halfback, I should say. He surges forward for a couple. Monahan at the bottom of that pile.
0: Defensive line did a nice job of just clogging that up so he had nowhere to run.
1: Matthew Suzuki in there, I've seen tonight, playing in that middle linebacker spot. Pickup of 3 yards for Reed, who now has 17 yards on 3 carries. It'll be 2nd down and 7. The sophomore quarterback, Johnson, will again hand it to Reed in the backfield, but he escaped one tackler. He'll be close to the first down. He's got it up across the 30, up to the 32-yard line, and a pickup of 9 more yards and a first down.
0: You can see how he's averaging more than 100 yards a game.
1: First down of the game for the Royals. They trail it 9-0. We're at the 7-minute mark of the first quarter. Johnson, the sophomore quarterback, has had a fine season as the first-year starter for the Royals. Works out of the shotgun, empty backfield. 3 receivers. 1 goes in motion, and he'll get the pitch. That is Reed again, and
0: nice.
1: Then he's hitting the backfield. There's Gabe Vinatieri along with Clemmer. They double team him, and it's going to be a tackle for a loss of about maybe 3 yards.
0: They sniffed it out. They're waiting on him.
1: A loss of 3. 2nd down and 13. Ball's back at the 30-yard line. Zionsville leading it, just tuning in, 9-0, and a touchdown and a field goal here in the first quarter. Johnson to Reed up the middle. He can't shake the second, and a wave of tacklers brings him down. That was that Alexander on the carry? I believe it was. Yes, his first carry of the night.
0: He was brought down by a whole sore of Eagles there.
1: Sore of them.
0: There was about
1: you're darn right. It was
0: more than
1: sore
0: 3 or 4. There might have been 4 or 5, or maybe even 6 on that tackle.
1: And there may have been a whole gang of them.
0: A gang or possibly a convocation,
1: yeah,
0: I'm not for sure.
1: Yeah, that sounds better. 3rd and 11. Johnson out of the shotgun. He rolls to the far side. He can take off if he wants, but he fires it downfield, and it's caught. And he eludes one tackler, but he's short of the first down up to the 40-yard line. I believe that was Carson Hall on the completion. Couldn't see to the far side, but they're not going to go for
0: it. They're
1: going to
0: kick it away.
1: Bring out the punting unit, and it'll be fourth down. So a nice three and out by the Eagle defense. An 8-yard pickup for the Royals. And this will be Will Pryor to do the punting, I believe.
0: His first one was kind of off the side of his foot, so let's see how this one
1: goes. They also need punters. Luke Marchione and Pryor will alternate, and this time it's Pryor's turn. Here's the kick. This one's a little bit better. Low overliner that'll be fielded by Clemmer at around the 20-30. Still on his feet, down to the 40. Nice return by Clemmer. Nicely done.
9: We got a flag.
1: So that might be against Zionsville. Normally is, isn't it, guys, when you see a flag on a return? It's rarely against the kicking team, is it?
0: Yeah, unless there's a face mask, a defensive face mask or something on that return.
1: That's too bad. Troy had a really nice return. Let's see what the it's a personal foul against Zionsville.
0: Hope that doesn't start a stretch of personal foul.
1: I hope not. Hey, our next game should be a dandy next week, guys, as we take on the Bulldogs of Brownsburg coming to Zionsville next week. We'll have it for you, 6:45 pregame, 7 o'clock kickoff.
0: Well, Andy's wish that they're a little battered up, little battered Bulldogs. Man, a 0-0 school is some indication they might be a little battered by now.
1: First down for the Eagles on their own 20-yard line. Lead it 9-0. In the flat, that's Nick Hoggs. He has it at the 20. He shoots one tackler and then can't escape the second as he gets tackled at around the 25. A nice 5-yard pickup on first down. Kind of an extended handoff when you think about it. Just a swing pass out of the backfield. Third completion for Finn Giles tonight. Do we have another penalty? Nope, it's gain of 5. It'll bring up second down and 5. 4 minutes left to go in the first quarter. 9-0 Zionsville. They have it second down and 5 at the 25-yard line. Giles fakes the handoff and gets to McCann near the first down. He's got it. Across the 30, up to the 31. He needed 5. He got 6 and a first down for the Zionsville Eagles.
0: As we mention every week, Shot McCann with the yak or the yards after catch. They are a load. They are a load to bring down.
1: They are loaded at the tight end position. The very, very talented group Zionsville has with Theo Schott and Tyson McCann. Schott lines up as a slot receiver now on this first down play. It's first down for the Eagles on their 31-yard line. Giles, now he'll scramble. He tries to get it in the flat to Hoggs, and it's incomplete.
0: That was dangerous.
1: And they'll bring up second down. That stops the clock. 3:23 left to go in this first quarter. And a 9-0 lead so far for the Eagles, who scored on their opening possession. Took them 3 plays to score and a nice 45-yard touchdown strike to Theo Schott. And then they capitalize on a fumble and kick a 25-yard field goal by Sam Black. That made our score 9-0.
0: 3 wide right here.
1: On this third down, make that second down play. Here's Giles. Nice screen pass to Hoggs. He's got a few blocks. He's across the 35, tripped up at the 36, maybe the 37. He'll be short of the first down, and it'll bring up third down for the Eagles. Nick Hoggs on the reception, his second of the game.
0: 34, it's manageable.
1: It's a pickup of 5. It'll be third down for the Eagles. Nick Hoggs having a fine season for the Eagles at that wide receiver position. 2:44 and counting. Giles will bring him up. Big third down play here, 3rd and 4. He fakes the handoff, goes into the flat. It's caught by McCann, but he's going to be short of the first down by a couple. Really nice defensive play that time by the Royals. Nicely done that time by Miles Osborne on the tackle, and it'll bring up fourth down and only a 2-yard completion.
0: That's one of the few times this season that pass play has been broken up. I think somebody had some film study there. They were kind of waiting on it, kind of that little what I call a misdirection screen.
1: So one first down on that drive, and the Eagles will be forced to punt as we approach the two-minute mark to go here in this first quarter. The Eagles still lead it, though, by a score of 9-0. Sam Black will punt it away. This will be a boomer.
0: Get to the ground.
1: Oh, so it goes over the head of Christofferson and will go into the end zone. And will actually, that was Jackson Oliver who let it go sail over his head. It goes into the end zone, and it will be a touchback. 63-yard punt by Sam Black. Wow. The kid can do everything. And we're going to keep it right here as the Royals will begin this possession on their own 20-yard line, and the Eagles with a 9-0 lead here in this first quarter. Buck 50 left to go in it. Johnson will bring him up. Deacon Johnson, who has 4 touchdown passes on the season for the young sophomore, will work primarily out of the shotgun. He has Carter Reed right next to him on this first down play. He'll hand it to Reed. He'll fake the handoff and go into the flat, and it is complete. Nicely done there by Carson Hall, but even a better tackle by his number counterpart for the Eagles, Noah Klenzik, who only held him for a couple of yard gain, maybe 4 yards, and that was it.
0: Yeah, that was a nice tackle. He was out there on an island. If he wanted to come down with them, he would have probably been off to a first down.
1: Boy, he had to make that tackle. He breaks that tackle. He had a lot of green grass in front of him.
0: Yes, he did.
1: Second down and 6. The ball's up to the 24-yard line here on this second down play for the Royals, who have it trailing at 9-0. Johnson works out of the pistol. He will fake the handoff. Now he's looking. He's got all kinds of time. Pump fakes. Now he'll just throw it away. Under duress as Klosky was coming down on him on the rush, and it falls incomplete. Brings up third down. Nice coverage sack that time by the Eagles defense.
0: That's exactly what it was. He threw it 20 yards out of bounds.
1: Nagel will check in. Austin Oakley will check out.
0: Let's see if they dial up some pressure here.
1: Let's see what they do. It's incomplete. Third down and 6. The ball's at the Royal 24-yard line. They trail it 9-0. 1:03 left to go here in the first quarter. Johnson going from my right to left. Barks out the signal. Gets the handoff up the middle. There goes Reed. He's got all kinds of room. First down all the way up to the 40-yard line. And a first down on a 26-yard run by Carter Reed.
0: Had them all spread out. Everybody was thinking pass, and just had a quick dive.
1: And now they're going to go no huddle. Ball's at the 40-yard line, first down. Johnson brings him up quickly. Thought he might snap it right away, but instead just looks back at the sidelines, gets the play. Sends a receiver to the far side. That is Bennett Foster. And it'll bring up first down. Here's a handoff to Reed. And then in the backfield, he is hogtied. Oh, I'm not supposed to say that. My sister doesn't like it when I say that. But I think that was Monahan with the tackle. Boy, that was a doozy of a tackle for loss of 3 yards for Carter Reed.
0: I think this will take us to the end of the first quarter, Chris.
1: I think you're right. That will be the end of the first quarter. The Zionsville Eagles lead it by a score of 9-0 here in Fishers against Hamilton Southeastern. We'll come back with the start of the second quarter right after this. 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
1: One quarter in the books, 9-0. 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
0: What have you got on first downs, Chris? They got to be about even. With that 46-yard pass play. So
1: it's 2-1, believe it or not.
0: Yeah.
1: HSE with that advantage. Here's a pass into the flat. It's complete. First down. And a whole lot more all the way up to midfield. That's Connor Holbeck. And a nice play on first down.
0: It's about a 14-yard gain.
1: It was, yes. 14 for Holbeck, his first reception of the game. And a fourth completion of the night for Deacon Johnson. Nice little dink and dunk for Deacon. You get that? Deacon, dunk, Deacon. Got it? All right. First time the Royals have it in the Eagles' territory here at the 48-yard line. Here's Johnson. Hands it off to Reed on the left side. Surges forward down to the 45 and a pickup of 3 yards on first down for Carter Reed, who now has 50 yards rushing on 8 carries.
0: See a little pep in the step with HSE here. I think they're feeling a little momentum on this drive.
1: Second down at 7. The ball is at the Eagle 45-yard line. Zionsville with a 9-0 lead here as we just start the second frame. Two receivers will go left and right on this second down play with a slot to the far side as the Royals now go from my left to right here in this second quarter. Johnson works out of the pistol formation, hands it to Reed right up the middle, has a hole, breaks it, gets to the 40, 35 still on his feet, 25, 20, knocked out of bounds at around the 15-yard line. Another big run for Carter Reed of 20 yards. Make it 30 yards all the way down to the 15. And another first down for the Royals, who go no huddle here. Ball's at the 15-yard line. Johnson brings him up on this first down play. He's going to look, hand it up the Reed, again up the middle. This time he breaks the tackle, bounces off a few other guys, and then Riddle and company finally bring him down after a couple of yard pickup. Yeah, I'm impressed with this Carter Reed, man. He's a tough runner for the Royals.
0: That 30-yard gain, I don't think he had a tackler within 2 or 3 yards of him until he was down 30 yards up the field.
1: What I like about him is he doesn't go down. I mean, yeah. He breaks tackles.
0: Yep.
1: Now he gets a breather on the sidelines. That means, I believe, Cam Kern, or is it Alexander in the backfield? That's Kern on this second down play. Second down and 8 from the 12-yard line. Can the defense hold him? Here's a pass fake. Running is Johnson on the pump fake. Now he'll just throw it away, and he got hit by Monahan. I was worried that they were going to throw a flag, but he falls incomplete as he just threw that one away. Nice play action by Johnson. And it'll bring up third down. Third and 8. I wonder if this is 4-down territory if you're the Royals of HSE.
0: You mentioned the hit on the quarterback, you know, in this modern era. I would not have been shocked if
1: they
0: had thrown a flag on that.
1: I was a little worried. He threw it, and then he got hit, and I thought the flag was going to be coming out. Third down for the Royals. Johnson barks out the signal. Fake pump fakes. Now he goes. He's got all kinds of time to throw, and he finds it in the flat. Complete inside the 5. It'll be a first down. Pass was completed to Carson Kelly. It was on the 12. It's now down to 3. It was a 9-yard pickup and another first down for the Royals.
0: Sophomore quarterback looked really good on that one, Chris. Just took his time, surveyed the field.
1: Nice little play action fake.
0: Yep.
1: Faked me out and then rolled and had all kinds of time.
0: And drilled it when he found his receiver.
1: First down and goal for the Royals. They have it officially on the 2, make that the 3-yard line. Here is a handoff to Reed up the middle, and he gets hit right there for little or no gain. Nice defensive play that time. Barth in there, also also for Ben Kaufman in there as well. 1-yard pickup for Carter Reed. The ball's down to the 2-yard line. It'll be second down and goal from the 2 as the Royals are knocking on the door. Johnson will work under center on this second down play. Barks out the signal, sends a man in motion, and now he'll hand it to Reed up the gut again, and this time he scores on the right side, untouched. Carter Reed takes it in from 2 yards out. And HSE gets on the board. It's now 9-6. Let's see if they go for 2 here. Or they'll just kick the extra point. They will with Luke Marchioni. Nice impressive drive there by the Royals as they march right down the field. Nice combination of throws and passes and running. Archione, the ball is down, the kick is up, and the kick is good. 9-7 is our score. We'll take a break and have the kickoff. Coming up next, you're listening to Zionsville Eagle Football. 91.9 WITT, Zionsville, Indianapolis. 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
6: Let's get back to the game with Chris Woldridge, Steve Roy, and Andy Fagan here on 919 WITT Zionsville, Indianapolis.
1: What an impressive drive that time by the Royals, Steve Roy, as they just march right down the field and score their first touchdown of the game and make it a 9-7 lead.
0: Yeah, I had 12 plays on that drive, and you saw the defensive lineman for Zionsville looking a little tuckered out there at the end, so it's pretty important the offensive Eagles offense gets a first down or two so the defense can catch a breather.
1: It was a nice balance of running and passing on that particular drive.
0: They really had a lot of balance.
1: And Carter Reed was the featured guy on that drive, that's for sure. Here's the approach and the kickoff. It's a nice boomer that'll go into the end zone. First and 10, the Eagles will start on their own 20-yard line. 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The owners are graduates of Zionsville schools. Indy's Pro Graphics can be reached at 317-873-3788. And now we're going to have a re-kick, it looks like.
9: Yeah, you got flags on the field.
1: Somebody must have jumped offside on the kickoff, so they're going to have to re-kick it. That means Tekler or Hoges will have a chance to run this one back. So Tekler and Hoges are standing back at their 5-yard line. The ball goes back 5 more yards of the 35-yard line, so Marchione will try it again. So must have been an offside against the Royals, and TQ says make them kick it again. So that's what they're going to do. So we'll try this again from my left to right. Here is the kick. This one's a low squibber. Fielded by one of the up backs at around the 30, 35, and there he got tackled right here. I didn't see who was able to field that football. But anyway, the Eagles will start first and 10 on their own 35-yard line. I want to remind you, coming up next week, we will have an exciting game as the Eagles play host to the Bulldogs of Brownsburg. And if Andy Fagan has it his way, they'll be the banged-up Bulldogs, right? As they take on Westfield. Last we heard, it was scoreless in that game. Number one against number two. Doesn't happen in the regular season very often, does it, guys? It's happening tonight. First down for the Eagles on their own 35-yard line. Giles will bring him up, hand it to Spencer Choi up the middle, and he maybe got to the line of scrimmage, and that is it. He may even lost a yard. Let's see where they spot that ball.
0: Yeah, the momentum's all swung to the home team here.
1: It sure has. You can sense the momentum change in front of the home team here, that being Hamilton Southeastern, the Royals. But Zionsville still leads it, 9-7. We're in the second quarter, 8-12 and counting. Finn Giles will bring him up on this second down play. McCann was set up as a wingback. Here's a handoff to Spencer Choi. Again, maybe got back to the line of scrimmage, and that was it. Two running plays, gained him 1 yard, and they'll bring up third and 9.
0: Third and long.
1: For the Eagles here. Well, the last drive, they did get one first down, but then it fizzled after that, and now they're in jeopardy of going 3 and out here. Home crowd getting into it here in Fishers. That or it's the Ruoff Music Center right here in the background. Maybe that's what it is. We're very close to that iconic venue. Giles gets the pass. Now he's scrambling for his life. Fires it downfield, and it's going to be incomplete. Intended receiver was McCann over his head and incomplete, and it's a three and out.
0: Yeah, that's exactly what we didn't want. We wanted our defensive guys to have a chance to catch a breather there, and let's see if Black can uncork another one.
1: Well, he had a boomer last time.

0: to do on defense. You wanted to stop them. Well, what did we say in the pregame show, Steve? We need to run the ball and stop the run. And
1: that's
0: exactly what the Royals did on that last possession.
1: Yep. In that last drive, they ran the ball pretty much. They forced the will on them. I mean, there's very little resistance.
0: And then they stopped the run on defense.
1: Yep.
0: Perfectly executed. Johnson will bring them up first down. The Royals have it on their own 34-yard line, trailing it 9-7. He will fake the handoff.
1: Pass.
0: He's back to pass. He's looking. He's got time. Goes
1: day.
0: Over the middle, and it's going to be caught first down.
1: Yep.
0: In the Eagle territory at the 42-yard line. Klensdick on the tackle, and a nice play to Carson Hall. All the way down to the Eagle 42-yard line.
1: Yeah, I'd like to see us bring some more pressure. The four-down linemen just are not getting to the quarterback.
0: 24-yard completion.
1: Johnson looked really good on that one. He stepped right up in the pocket and drilled it.
0: He's 6 out of 9 for 68 yards and another first down for the Royals, or fifth of the half. Johnson will hand it to Reed up the middle. Actually, that is not Reed. That looks like Tanner Alexander on the carry. And a nice pickup on first down across the 40 down to the 30. Looks like the 36-yard line. It'll be a pickup of 6 on the play.
1: I wonder if TQ might burn a timeout here and give these defenders a chance to regroup a little
0: seconds. That's not a bad idea. Second and 4 from the 36-yard line. Again, HSE on the move. They trail it 9-7. Here's Johnson. He'll bring him up on this second down play, working out of the pistol formation. Reed up the middle. Tanner Alexander for little or no gain. Riddle at the bottom of that pile. So is big Austin Oakley. No gain on the play for Tanner on that one. Brings up a big third down here for the Zionsville defense. Can they hold them?
1: A big third down, but I'd have to believe we're also in four down territory down here.
0: Third and 3 for the Royals. They trail it by 2, 9-7. 5.5 left to go here in the second. Sophomore quarterback Deacon Johnson brings him up out of the shotgun formation. He will fake the hand of Tanner. That's again up the middle. He got the first down as he broke a few tackles. Alexander was able to sneak his way through a very thin hole, picks up 5 yards, make that 6 yards, and another first down for the Royals.
1: Yeah, he was initially hit at the line of scrimmage. That was a nice little run there once again.
0: Oh, you don't see that very often. Third and 4, and they just kind of run it and got the first down. You think you said it right, Steve. They're starting to impose their will against the Zionsville defensive front. First down for the Royals. Clock running. We're under 5 minutes left to go in the first half. Johnson brings him up. It's 9-7 lead for Zionsville. But the Royals had the football up the middle. That is what a one-handed tackle by Vinatieri.
1: With a belt loop tackle.
0: That was Alexander again for maybe a loss of 1 or 2.
1: Yeah, he crashed hard, and I think he grabbed it by his belt buckle. I mean,
0: loss of 2 brings up a second and 12. Big time play by Gabe Vinatieri. Plays that hybrid safety. We call him a linebacker. He's had an outstanding junior year for the Eagles. Empty backfield. Johnson back to pass.
1: Pressure.
0: Under a rush, and it's going to be caught short of the first down. Nice. Boy, that was really good coverage that time at Klensdick, but a nice completion that time to Cam Kern.
1: Had
0: a beautiful pass.
1: Had pressure on the quarterback, had a swat at the ball. Didn't get the ball with that swap, and then tackled him with his other arm. So
0: but
1: that was well of a defensive
0: back.
1: Play.
0: It's coming back, Steve Roy. Illegal man downfield.
1: Oh, we'll take that break.
0: Wow. Penalties will kill you.
1: Take that.
0: That's
1: break.
0: What they say. Who's they, by the way?
1: You just said it. You must be a they.
0: Yeah. So is an illegal person downfield, legal man downfield. Normally it's a lineman, and that will be a big penalty. It wiped out a pretty good play. It'll be second down and 17 now. Third penalty of the game for the Royals. It's second down from back at the 36-yard line.
1: See if our defense can take advantage of that break right there.
0: Three receivers to the far side. Reed goes in motion. He gets the swing pass. He's got all kinds of room. Gets a

0: wonderful block, and he's very close to the first down, but we have another flag on the play.
1: Yep.
0: So this one may be coming back.
1: Unless it was a face mask or something, it's going to come back.
0: So this one's going to be coming back. Wow, I love that play out of the backfield. Just run perfectly by the Royals. When you send your back in motion to the far side, Johnson hits him perfectly in stride, and he's able to get a nice block, and he picked up a lot of yardage, but it's coming back.
1: The first wave of blockers did their job. I mean, here again, he was 10, 12 yards upfield before he got an arm on him.
0: So it's going to be from the point of infraction, so it's a very minimal penalty, but it's a killer penalty. Fourth of the half for the Royals. It is now second down and 16 now for the first down. The ball is now at the 35-yard line. Johnson works out of the pistol once again on this second down play. The sophomore goes back. He's under a rush. He steps up. Now he just throws it away. Was he out of the pocket, though? That's what I want to know. The official says, yes, he was. I don't know about that. Anyway, it'll bring up a third and long. Boy, I think the Royals got away with one there.
1: Yeah, I can't imagine he was outside the tackle box. He did throw it beyond the line of scrimmage.
0: But you don't see that kind of the play from a sophomore quarterback where he is smart enough to throw that ball away when he's in trouble.
1: And we brought an extra pass rusher that time. We had five coming. He got some heat on him. So I hope they keep dialing that up.
0: Big third down play here for the Zionsville defense. Eagles leading it 9-7. Third down here for the Royals. In motion goes one man. Johnson sets up the screen, and it's well defended.
1: Yep.
0: Carter Schaaf knocks the ball away for the Eagles, and that's a huge third down stop. That brings up fourth down, and it looks like the punting unit's going to have to come out.
1: They went opposite the motion man that time, and they used the motion man as a decoy, and they fooled nobody.
0: Boy, you called it right, Steve. Right? They dialed up the pressure on those last two possessions. Joel Janik, third-year defensive coordinator for the Eagles, dialing up the pressure on those last two plays.
1: He was picking our defense apart when he had time to throw, that's for sure.
0: All right, so this will be Marcheroni to kick it. And it's going to be short end over end, fair caught, a diving catch that time. I believe that was Clemmer. It was nicely done by Troy. That's not easy to do when you have a bunch of people around you. And he was able to dive and make that catch. 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
1: Just as important this time as the last time, especially with the field position, we need a first down or two here just to get to halftime.
0: He spotted at the 13-yard line, first down for the Eagles. Up the middle, that's Spencer Troy as a hole, and he was able to get out to around the 20, short of the first down, but we'll take a good 7 yards on first down for the Eagles on that one.
1: Take 7,000. 7 yards and first down all day long there, Chris.
0: 16 yards on 5 carries for the junior tailback, making his third straight start for the injured senior Zane Bankert, who was having such a fine start to the season before he went down with the injury. Keeper by Finn Giles, and he'll have the first down up to the 25-yard line. You don't see that one every day, Steve Roy.
1: Yeah, they didn't see any of that on game film, because I believe that's the first time all year he's kept it on a option like that.
0: Believe it or not, that's only the second first down of the game for the Eagles.
1: And an important one.
0: And it was a very good one. Yes,
1: yep,
0: you're right.
1: It was an important one.
0: Clock is running. 2:48 and counting. The Eagles clinging to a 2-point lead of 9-7. On a touchdown, missed extra point, or blocked extra point, and then a field goal. That's where we get the 9 points. Giles brings him up, first down play. Here's a fake handoff, pump fakes. Now he gets it over to Schott into the flat. He's up to the 25 and then shoved out of bounds after a minimal gain of 2 yards. But it was a nice-looking play, just very well defended that time by the Royals.
1: You're explaining the 9-7 score. Did you see the 5-2 ball game up?